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0: kids at training camp are taking this song maybe a little bit too much to heart, especially when they're out there for those joint practices against the opposition.
1: It's a Beastie Boys. Let's just breathe for a minute. Come on. Come on. Crank it up. Classic. 80s. Yeah. Kids. There's a band called the Beastie Boys. And they were cutting edge.

0: fight like hell. And when you get too tired to fight, let somebody else fight for you. 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

0: 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Wild card races tighten up as baseball enters the final stretch.
1: And the payoff. 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
1: And the payoff. High fly ball. Deep right center. Oh, way back there. See ya. That is about as long a home run as you are going to see.
0: The first rule of Fight Club, don't talk about Fight Club.
2: That's not what you're out there for. 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Like, what the hell are you doing? 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
0: Tampa's big man finally gets paid.
3: There was never any kind of body language that suggested he wanted to be out of here. And I think it came to its inevitable conclusion. He was, in effect, underpaid.

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2: And the payoff. High fly ball. Deep right center. Oh, way back there. See ya. That is about as long a home run as you are going to see. A solo blast by Rice, and it's 3-1 Yankees.
1: Yankees taking a 3-1 lead in the third. In the eighth inning, little insurance.
2: Chop slowly. Third base going to be a tough play. Mayo fields. No play. Throw to third. He's back in time. A single from Lombard. A run scores and the Yankees lead 4-3. Bases remain loaded. And here's Wells. Here comes Jazz. Ball gets away. He slides home. And the Yankees lead 5-3.
1: 5-3 would be the final. Michael Kay on Amazon Prime. Yankees beating the Orioles by 2. Pete Alonso went yard, did have his major league leading 13th opposite field homer, extending his hitting streak to 11 games, signed the longest of his career. Also had one not count. Was ruled foul. They went to the review. Stayed foul.
3: Looking at the video, the view from where the camera was pointing straight down the line, from what it looked like, I mean, it was to the right of the yellow on the pole, so I thought it was fair. But what I was told is there was, in order to overturn a call, you need to have two camera angles to confirm it. But the best view, there's the only view that shows ball fair or fouls, the one down the line, but no other camera angle is available. So video room ruled it foul. The umpire obviously called it foul initially. It is what it is. I mean, the video room and the and umpire at third base, I mean, they called a foul. That's the only opinions that really matter. And kudos to them for responding, breaking the tie that next half inning. And kudos to Hedrick for making some really tough pitches after or allowed strike one. I mean, they executed and they bear down and they got it done and we didn't. Obviously, that's a really defining call in the game, but you got to, when adversity is faced, you got to push past it, move through it.
1: Orioles wind up coming up short against the Yankees, New York winning it 5-3. Speaking of the AL East, Rays and Blue Jays.
4: Now the one strike pitch. Diaz swings and launches one deep to left field. Sanchez turns and looks, and it's 2-0 Rays. Yandy Diaz meets Scherzer for the first time and puts the Rays in front.
5: Swung on, popped in the air towards shallow left field. Sanchez coming in. He's had lost it, and it goes by him. Yandy scores. Here comes the second run. Throw to third, off the glove of McAdoo, and not in time. Two-run score, and runners end up at second and third. Jesus Sanchez just lost the baseball. Richie Palacios at second, and the Rays have two gift runs and a 4-1 lead.
1: They go on to a 7-6 win, 620 WDAE. Yandy Diaz, 19th homer of the season, extending his season-long hit streak to 10 games. He's hit in every game since going 0-for-5 on his birthday on August 8th against the Mariners. Alejandro Kirk, 7th homer of the season. As for Max Scherzer, his 3rd outing this season, in which he's allowed at least 7 earned runs, tied for the most in any season of his career. Rays improved to 43-22 at home this season. SportsCenter All Night, ESPN Radio to the WNBA. Matchup between the Lynx and the Valkyries.
6: Olivia Miles back on the bench for Minnesota. Cross court, McBride answers. Did she just hit him with a night-night? Collier with the rebound. Shot clock turned off. And Minnesota, this was a battle, Ladona. They are going to take a 3-0 series lead with the 4th and final game coming on Monday in Minnesota. And Fee told us this morning, this might be a game where it's a 60-62 type of night because defense is going to matter.
1: The Lynx go on to the win. It's a key one, 77-66 over the Valkyries, who have their win streak come to an end. Lynx lead the Valkyries by 4 atop the WNBA standings, seeking the one seed for the second straight season. ESPN's Kendra Andrews.
7: I spoke with Cheryl Reed, and what she's focusing on with her team is just figuring out how can they take something that's already elite. They are second in offense. They are third in defense. How can they take that and make

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1: The Why Miami case. It starts with Darian Mensah, obviously. You start there. There's some really intriguing pieces here, though. Damon Wilson coming from Missouri, the defensive end. It says all you need to know about Miami that they went out and got one of the SEC's top defensive ends. And then the real, like, hardcore, why has Miami gotten where they are, is left tackle Jackson Cantwell.
0: 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And Ian.
2: Don't doubt Cignetti. What's he doing at 6?
3: He doesn't have his Heisman Trophy winner at the helm.
2: So what does he do? Go get one of the best quarterbacks in the portal. And who was Fernando Mendoza at the start of last year? Nobody even knew who the hell Fernando Mendoza
3: was. They also weren't ranked 6.
2: They're going to make another run in the CFP. They're a staple right now in college football. Hell, he's got the best record in all of football over the last 2 years at 27-2. I ain't doubting that guy.
0: 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Two teams in a thicket of wild card race go head to head.
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0: Good morning to the four people listening right now, because everybody's currently watching Arizona basketball versus Ukraine on YouTube. 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
1: Hell, I'm here and I'm not even listening.
0: I just say Andrew is our producer. He's producing the show and he's got his eyes on the computer screen right now, watching Arizona basketball versus Ukraine. It's their second game of their Lithuanian tour, and we're going to talk about their first game coming up here in just a little bit. But yeah, Arizona basketball currently in Lithuania right now, and some interesting stuff in the last 24 hours from U of A hoops. But today they've got Ukraine, and all throughout the show today we'll be dropping in some nuggets. We're watching the game while also trying to do this radio show here. So we'll be talking some Arizona basketball. We'll give you guys some live updates all throughout the show for the next couple of hours. And one person that's sitting in the crowd in that arena right now watching Arizona play Ukraine is one of our presenting sponsors, Paul Volpe, the Volpe team at Nova Home Loans. We're also presented by Right Way Heating, Cooling, and Plumbing and Tucson Federal Credit Union. Paul Volpe, man, I love seeing his updates. I love watching his fashion out there in Lithuania. That man's a very fashionable dude. Love my guy, Paul. And Arizona basketball, I mean, besides losing, which I know they wanted to win that game yesterday, these guys are just having a great trip over there in Lithuania, and I've heard nothing but positive things about this. But for today's episode of Spears and Ali, we are going to have a number of guests, including ESPN Radio's very own Freddie Coleman, host of Freddie and Harry, right here on ESPN Radio, which you hear weekdays on ESPN Tucson. And Freddie's going to stop by to talk to us about what's going on in the National Football League. We'll get into some other national storylines, and then we'll preview the upcoming football season, and we'll get his thoughts on college football and who he thinks could be a favorite to win the national championship. So I can't wait to talk to Freddie about a lot of football, and then we're going to transition over to football at 7:40, because Jessica Bedoya, she is a junior forward for the Arizona soccer team. They have a road game today in Spokane against the Gonzaga Bulldogs, and then they return home, I think, in a little over a week. And so, yeah, Arizona soccer, their schedule's starting to get into fifth gear a little bit. And we got one of Arizona's superstars in one, Jessica Bedoya, joining the show at 7:40. And then coming up at 8:40, we will talk about what's going on with the Arizona Diamondbacks, Ketel Marte, that whole situation. Also the Arizona Cardinals, and we'll discuss kind of more Phoenix area sports, the professional sports, with a guy who's on 98.7 up there in Phoenix. Very popular dude, our guy Gambo, John Gambadoro. He's kind enough to call in at 8:40. So I'm very impressed with this lineup that we've been able to put together. Some great people coming on Spears and Ali. So make sure you listen from 7 to 9 a.m. And then also make sure you tap in starting at the 8 o'clock hour, because we're going to be giving away some tickets to go see the Arizona Diamondbacks against the Chicago Cubs. That game is for next Wednesday. We'll be giving out tickets all throughout the week, and your next chance will be at the top of the 8 o'clock hour, so right around 8:03, 8:05. Make sure you keep your ears peeled, and we're going to put out the bat signal for you guys to call in and win those D-backs tickets. But yeah, we're watching Arizona basketball play Ukraine. Wildcats looks like they're off to a nice 7-3 start against Ukraine.
1: Yep.
0: And they
1: so
0: roll.
1: We might as well just end it now, frankly.
0: Stop the count. It's over with.
1: Stop the count.
0: Yeah. The starting five for Arizona in this game is LeBron's son, Bryce James. He's in the lineup. They put Bryce James.

0: is in alongside Caleb Holt, Derek Dixon, Ivan Karchenkov, and Mo Crevis.
1: So there's a non-zero chance that Spears and Ali is playing in Lithuania right now. If Paul Volpe's listening.
0: You know what? That's very true. Spears and Ali worldwide, man.
1: Yep.
0: Pitbull, you ain't the only Mr. Worldwide. Mm-hmm. Spears and Ali, we like to think we're a worldwide gentleman as well.
1: Yeah. He's Mr. 305, but we're 520.
0: You be Mr. Miami all you want, but we got Mr. Worldwide covered.
1: Yeah, we're Miami, Arizona.
0: Dale. Yeah. Miami, Arizona. Fun fact. My great-great-grandfather was born in Miami, Arizona before we even moved out here. So yeah, we had, and it's funny, his middle name, if I'm not mistaken, is Wilbur. So it looks like I was always destined to be in Tucson, Arizona.
1: Yep. And a fan.
0: And a fan. You're right.
1: Yeah.
0: And a graduate of the University of Arizona. And a fan of the Arizona Wildcats. But an objective reporter also at the same time, providing you some objective analysis and great and objective storytelling.
1: Sure.
0: Journalist with a capital J, fellas. Journalist with a capital J. But Arizona basketball, they're up on Ukraine right now. We mentioned the starting five, Caleb Holt, Bryce James, Derek Dixon, Ivan Karchenkov, and Mo Crevis. Arizona, they lost to the Lithuanian B team yesterday. So they got down pretty big early. I think they were down by like 17 at halftime or something
1: like
0: that.
1: They got spanked around pretty good.
0: Yeah, the first half was not so kind for the Arizona Wildcats. Caleb Holt got off to a pretty rocky start shooting. I think he was 1-for-9 from the field to start, but then ended up finishing with 13 points and had a much better second half. So Arizona, they cleaned things up in the second half. They lost by 11, but still, losing to the Lithuanian B team, you don't want to see that. But you know what? Arizona, they're not really stressing out about that. You know, these are guys that are grown men, that are dudes who have families, dudes that are very talented, right? I mean, there's some really talented players over in Europe. In Lithuania, if you really look at it, the last couple decades, Lithuania has produced a number of high-level basketball players, guys that have come over and played at the collegiate level. We saw it with Azulis Tubelis. Heck, we're seeing it now with Ugnis Jaroševičius and then Big Mo Crevis. So Lithuania has some dudes, and Arizona, they found out yesterday against a Lithuanian B team. But, you know, Arizona, they came back, they made it an interesting game, but they lost by 11. And just some notes and nuggets from that game. Mo Crevis is dealing with like a minor injury. I mean, obviously it's not too bad because he's playing right now, but he was limited in that game yesterday. And then Ivan Karchenkov, he finished with 25 points. He led Arizona in scoring. Like I said, Caleb Holt got off to a pretty rocky start, but then cleaned it up. Derek Dixon, I thought, had a pretty solid game. I think he finished with 14 points. So it was just kind of a way for Arizona's new guys to get mixed in with Mo Crevis, Ivan Karchenkov, and all the other pieces they have. So, yeah, and we told you guys this when this tour first started. Like, don't be surprised if Arizona loses games. Don't be surprised if Arizona gets in these hard-fought battles, because the teams that they're playing against are really good. This is not like that tour they had a couple years ago, where they went to, what was it, Abu Dhabi and Jerusalem. Like, the teams that they played there, I mean, yeah, they're not like JV-level teams, but they're definitely not nearly as good as Arizona. So this is a test. You know, this is a tour that's not only about getting these guys to mesh off the court and see things away from Tucson, Arizona, and the United States. This is also a way for them to get better this offseason. So, yeah, we'll see if Arizona can bounce back against Ukraine. Right now, they're up 15-6. And I think Ukraine, they're benching a bunch of their NBA guys right now. They have a few NBA guys on the roster, and I don't think they are playing. So Ukraine is a little shorthanded. So hopefully Arizona can beat the brakes off this team, but we'll find out. It was cool to watch that game broadcast yesterday. There was no broadcasters. It was just Nat sound. But it would also take you behind the scenes. Like, they would put the cameras over near the Lithuanian team, and you could hear the coach just yelling at these guys in their native language. And we're currently watching this broadcast right now, and we're seeing, is it Ukrainian commercials?
1: I would imagine Lithuanian. Automobilio Norma.
0: Yeah. And they're showing, like,
1: brought to you proudly by Electrum.
0: Hesburger.
1: Hesburger. €1.50. Which, honestly, hell yeah.
0: Looking at the pictures of Hesburger, not a bad looking cheeseburger,
1: yeah.
0: I will say.
1: And also, a fast food cheeseburger should be $1.50 in case you forgot.
0: Yes, absolutely. So, yeah, and also, it was cool to see Arizona's warm-ups that they're wearing. You see those, like, tie-dye shirts. And then they also have these special uniforms. Just so you know, those are only for the Lithuanian trip. These uniforms that they're wearing, these are not uniforms that are going to be in the mix for this upcoming season.
1: I was worried.
0: Yeah. They're not nearly as good as the 90s, early 2000s Lute Olson look that this team often wears. It's a pretty cool uniform, I will say.
1: Is it the same thing?
0: No, there's more stripes on the side.
2: Actually, the navy blue is a little less navy in this one, and the gradient is a little, the stitching is a little bit on the diagonal side.
0: As a matter of fact, I think the navy in this one is more navy. I think it looks looks darker. It almost looks kind of like a black jersey. But, yeah, these are only uniforms for this trip.
1: That's one of my favorite parts, I think, of any season starting up for U of A sports, is the moment where you critique all of the jerseys.
0: Uniforms.
1: Because they all look the same to me. Aside from the obvious, right? But you'll be like, eh. And I'll be like, that's the same thing they wore last year, Jack.
0: And see, this is why I can never, ever, shame, the ladies when they're looking at, wanting to repaint the interior house, right? And they're at Home Depot, and they're like, oh, but look at this eggshell white compared to this cream white.
1: Ooh, ball.
0: But what about this cotton ball white?
1: Yeah.
0: Ah, what about this toilet paper white?
1: Ooh, Swedish coffee.
0: And I'm like, it's the same shades. What are we talking about here? And they're like, no, pay attention.
1: Yeah.
0: That's why I can never, I can never shame a lady, if she ever wanted to repaint the house. And she showed me the different shades of white that we could paint the walls. But yeah, some other things from the Lithuanian trip. It was just cool to see all of the new faces get involved. We didn't see RJ Godfrey. We didn't see JJ Mandakwit, those two guys. They're recovering from injuries. And of course, RJ Godfrey was just recently cleared by the NCAA as a fifth-year player. He's one of those 5-for-5 guys. So we'll see if RJ Godfrey is going to get in the mix. Maybe he might be in the game right now. I don't know. We'll see.
1: Mandakwit or Godfrey?
0: Godfrey. We'll see what's going on here, because they just got back in action. But yeah, I'm curious if RJ Godfrey is going to get involved, and then JJ Mandakwit, like I said, he was dealing with an injury, so the point guard transfer from Washington is he didn't play yesterday. And then
1: I wonder if the injury was too much Lithuanian beer.
0: It happens, man. It happens to the best of us.
1: Too much liquid potatoes, dude.
0: Contusion of the liver, yeah. Due to too many beers. But Mabil Mawu, by the way, he did not make the trip. So he's not even on the trip, because the native of South Sudan, they were worried about visa concerns. Because getting him just to Tucson was they had to jump through a lot of hoops, and it was just a big waiting process. It was a whole thing. And then because they were hey, getting back to the United States from this trip, leaving United States to go to Lithuania is not going to be a problem, but getting him back into the country, let's just avoid any potential conflict and let's just keep Mabil in the United States. So it sucks because, I was watching Mabil at practice recently, and he looks like he's gained about 20 or 30 pounds. Right. Of good weight. He looks pretty muscular. So I think he could actually carve out a role for this Arizona team. He came to Arizona a little green, right? You could definitely tell he kind of had a baby Bambi effect, where it was just all right, he's a baby deer. He needs to find his legs. But once he figures it out, he's going to be pretty good. And he gained weight in this last year. And the one practice that I saw him, he looked incredible. So look out for Mabil Mawu. That could be a legitimate thing this upcoming season for Arizona. And then I'm just excited about Caleb Holt. I know he struggled yesterday, but, man, he figured it out. And this dude, I swear, is going to be one of the best guards that Arizona has ever produced. So, and then Lithuania, you also have to give them a lot of credit too. They shot 49% from the field. Like they were,
1: they were shooting the lights out.
0: They were 50% from 3-point range. Like, you know, it's like sometimes it's just your day.
1: It was Michigan.
0: It was straight up. It was just like, hey, no matter how well we're playing, this other team is just playing lights out. There's nothing really more that we could do about it. So
1: it's because Tommy wasn't in his quarter zip. I think he's in the quarter zip today.
0: By the way,
1: almost a joke.
0: Yeah, I was gonna say. I like these tie dyes. Again, that these guys are wearing. The game, by the way, had 2,000 people, standing room only, small arena, but there was a lot of people packed in that gym to watch the Arizona Wildcats. Mm-hmm.
1: And I learned how to say Lithuania in Lithuanian.
0: What's that?
1: Lietuva.
0: Lietuva. You remember we were talking about, was it the different names, and somehow Ali brought up Titius yesterday, and they have a guy named, is it Titus?
1: Yeah, his name is Titus, but it's, you know, it's Eastern European, so it's Titus.
0: Titus.
1: So technically, not wrong.
0: All right, we'll have more updates on Arizona basketball throughout the show, and then we're also going to dive into the latest with Arizona football training camp. We did not watch practice yesterday. Practice got canceled for media observation.
1: Oh, they still practiced.
0: They did practice, but they just did walkthroughs. So they were actually going to practice in the stadium because they do their evening practices. They do it under the lights at Arizona Stadium. And the rain, the lightning, the monsoon brought them to the indoor facility. But then the storm was so strong that it knocked out the power, both at the stadium, inside the Sands Club, across the street at the indoor facility. Heck, Arizona Volleyball had an exhibition match and the lights went out. They had emergency lighting at McHale Center. And they just called off the exhibition. And then for Arizona practice, like, I walked into the indoor facility, and it was, like, it was dimly lit. I was like, man, this is very very intimate. Like, we're going to get some, like, Careless Whisper playing in the background or something like that. I like this dimly lit football practice. Like, this is awesome. And then they were just like, yeah, it's pretty much going to be, like, a walkthrough type of practice. So I was like, okay. So there's probably no need for us to be here. And yeah, and then they asked the team, and then they were like, yeah, these guys are just going to kind of do walkthroughs and kind of do their own thing. So, yeah, no media observations. We all went home. Mm-hmm. And, yeah, it was kind of nice.
1: The second you got in your car, Brennan fired up a generator. Lights came back on. Well, and full practice
0: you
1: inside.
0: You want to know something funny? I sat in my car and was scrolling on Twitter for a little bit. The power came back on. And I almost be like, Brett, the power's back on. We got to watch practice. But
1: Brent was like, lock the doors now.
0: Yeah.
1: We got to keep these guys out. You ever sit in, is it like when you're in your car and that happened, were you like a concerned person in the hospital waiting room? Just like, what are they doing in there?
0: Yeah, I was. Straight up. I was. I was like, man, I wonder if they're doing 12 personnel right now. 13 personnel.
1: You call
0: four, it. Four tight ends?
1: Yeah.
0: Talk to me dirty.
1: You call Aaliyah sicko.
0: I'm a football sicko, man. Also, but Arizona football news that I'm bearing the lead here regarding U of A football. Arizona football put up a billboard near Grant and Oracle facing the Circle K to promote Noah Fifita's Heisman campaign. And the funniest part about this billboard is like 20 yards away from Curves.
1: Nice.
0: Yeah. I saw, I was like,
1: that's where I'd want my Heisman campaign advertised.
0: So I had a nice little giggle when I saw that. I was like, that's... That's pretty funny.
1: Yeah.
0: But yeah, Arizona, they want to promote Noah Fifita's Heisman campaign. They printed out flyers at Big 12 Media Days last month in July, and they handed it to potential Heisman voters. And they want to promote Noah as a Heisman candidate, and they're going to pull out all the stops, including getting billboards, one that's going up in Tucson, Arizona, and they've got two more that will be popping up in Phoenix near I-10 and US 60, which is, if you look at the map there, that's in Tempe, baby. So two billboards from the U of A going up near Tempe, and those are the digital billboards that say Noah Fifita for Heisman, and they're just promoting him. You know, I know that there's media members that vote for the Heisman, and that's how the Heisman is picked. So I know some people are like, why are you doing it in Tucson when only Lev and Justin can have that power to vote for Noah? And
1: We got to convince Lev.
0: Well, yeah, we got to convince Lev, man. I'm sold. I'm sold, yeah. Right? We got to convince my guy Lev. But no, I do think that the they do need to promote him because, quite frankly, he's being kind of disrespected as far as Heisman odds. He's got the 7th best odds among Big 12 quarterbacks to win the Heisman. 32nd best odds in college football. I'm sorry, but for an all Big 12 quarterback, a guy that did what he did last year, very disrespectful, if I might add. So I do think that Arizona, they're doing a good job of promoting Noah Fifita, and hopefully he has a really good year. And if Arizona, if they end up going 11-1 or 10-2, maybe we see Noah get that invite to New York. So we'll see. All right, coming up next on Spears and Ali, we're going to talk to our guy, Freddie Coleman, host of Freddie and Harry, right here on ESPN Radio.
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5: Good morning. Crews are in the final phases of cleaning up Speedway and Mountain. There's an accident there with injuries. Use Cherry Avenue as your alternate route. There's a few wires hanging down in different areas of Tucson due to the storm last night. One on Ritchie Boulevard just west of Alvernon and Lester near Silverbell just north of Speedway. And that's traffic. I'm Elaine Bronson.
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0: The legend himself, Freddie Coleman, host of Freddie and Harry right here on ESPN Radio. Freddie's kind enough to join us here. Freddie, how's it going, man?
1: Everything is good in my neighborhood. How's things in your neighborhood?
0: Things are good down here in the Southwest. And I was going to ask you, how are things like in New York City after what was a crazy summer for the Knicks and also the World Cup?
1: Oh, well, wait a minute. They're still celebrating the New York Knicks even more so than the World Cup, because when something that had not happened in 53 years, and especially the way the New York Knicks are able to have that kind of run to get to the NBA Finals and to win the NBA Championship when a lot of people did not think they were going to beat the San Antonio Spurs, and they clearly solidified that they are a team because they don't share the spotlight when it comes to basketball with anybody else. And I know the Brooklyn Nets are there, but they might as well be in New Jersey, in New York. Everybody else is split along football, baseball, as well as hockey lines, but not in New York. We're going to love everybody in New York, 2 million plus at the parade. It's regarding the Knicks before championships.
0: Hey, Freddie, I think, are you on AirPods right now by any chance?
1: No, I'm not, by the way.
0: Oh, okay. Sorry. It was kind of getting choppy there for a second. I don't know if usually it's always the AirPods. That's usually what leads to the choppiness, but hopefully things get cleared up. But, you know, when you're watching NFL preseason, is there one team that has really caught your attention? You know, a team this offseason that has really done a good job of bolstering their roster and putting themselves in a position to contend for a Super Bowl?
1: Well, the easy answer is the Los Angeles Rams, because look what they were able to do with Myles Garrett, bringing him in, also trading Jared Verse away. They helped out their secondary, and Aaron Donald, more than likely, is going to come back. But another team I'll look at is the Patriots. You get a number one wide receiver for a quarterback in Drake May, who is close to being an elite quarterback in the NFL, and then you get him an elite wide receiver in A.J. Brown. So that's a team that I've kept my eye on, because they're going to play really good defense. They're going to run the ball. Drake May will continue to be a terrific quarterback, but getting that number one wide receiver that's going to be really motivated to show that Philadelphia made a mistake by trading him, those are the two teams that made additions that I definitely got my eyes on.
0: Well, and I'm glad you brought up the Philadelphia Eagles, because I look at the NFC East, and I'm not really sure what to think, because, you know, you've got the Harbaugh effect in New York. That's going to be a very interesting team with the Giants. And then you've got the Washington Commanders, Mr. Number 5, Jaden Daniels. Been a very interesting offseason for him. Commanders, you know, they've added some interesting pieces. And then you got the Eagles that are still right there. But, man, I hate to say it, man, but I kind of like what the Dallas Cowboys are doing, what they've done on the defensive side of the football in the offseason with George Pickens, with CeeDee Lamb, with Dak Prescott. I think the Cowboys might make a push, and they might end up winning this division. What say you?
1: Well, potentially with their offense. If their offense is anywhere near what we saw last year, that's going to be close to being an elite offense in the National Football League. But a secret weapon for the Dallas Cowboys is Will McClay, who's in charge of their scouting and personnel department. He always finds players, whether it's in the NFL draft like he did with Caleb Downs in the first round, or in free agency, or making a smart signing along the lines of Von Miller, getting him for $5.5 million. But to be a pass rusher that people forget, he had 9 sacks last year in a part-time role with the Washington Commanders. And Plus, put it this way, guys, any defense not run by Matt Eberflus is going to be addition by subtraction, because you don't have to worry about hearing excuses and why I don't have this and why I don't have that. Christian Parker, the new defensive coordinator, comes in that Eagle system, which means he's going to bring pressure in so many different places and put his playmakers in position to make plays. So they made some really smart decisions, again, on the defensive side to help out an offense. Either they're mediocre on defense, that'll be an improvement to what they were last year. And if they are anywhere north of being mediocre on defense, this could be an 11-win team and maybe winning the NFC East in Dallas when it's all said and done.
0: Talking with Freddie Coleman, host of Freddie and Harry, right here on ESPN Tucson. And the number one overall pick, Fernando Mendoza, in the Las Vegas Raiders. He's so entertaining when it comes to the post-practice interviews. He's just a quirky, goofy guy. But you know what? I'm pulling for him. What do you think about Fernando Mendoza and his future as a Las Vegas Raider?
1: I guess I don't look at him as goofy, because he's going to be very transparent by what he sees and what he experiences. And why would we not want more of that, not just in sports, but in life? Here's somebody that clearly understands how blessed he is to be in a situation like this, where you learn from a guy like Tom Brady, the greatest quarterback in the history of the National Football League, who personally handpicked you to be the number one pick in the draft. And he just lets his emotions flow. That's what you want from somebody. You don't have to worry about and look at a quarterback and say, what is he thinking or what is he feeling? fielding. He's going to let you know, good or bad or whatever that's going to be. He's the perfect guy that you want as a face of your franchise, and a guy I think is going to be a really terrific quarterback, because that Clint Kubiak offense is very quarterback friendly, where they rely on the running game, a lot of play action. He can make plays out of pocket with athleticism. He has underrated arm strength. I look at the throw he made last week, three guys around his receiver, and he was right on target with that football with great accuracy and also great strength of the arm. So I don't look at Fernando Mendoza as being goofy. He may wind up making defenses feel goofy trying to defend him in future years, because I think he's only going to get better. He has two great tight ends in Brock Bowers and Michael Meyer. Now, they can improve the wide receiver room. We're really going to see him take off when he gets into the lineup of the Las Vegas Raiders.
0: It gave me great joy, hearing, if I'm a Raiders fan, I'd just be so giddy hearing my franchise quarterback in Las Vegas, of all places, when they asked him, hey, what do you think about the strip in Las Vegas? And he's like, honestly, it's like the haunted house when you're trick-or-treating. You just stay the hell away from it. And I'm like, you know what, Fernando, you're going to be all right, my friend.
1: Yeah, put it this way. When he's ready to go to Las Vegas, he'll be ready to go to Las Vegas, and it won't be as scary. You don't have to worry about any ghosts and goblins trying to say boo and scaring the heart out of his body. When he's ready to go to Vegas, like he is right now, at a certain point, he's going to really take over that town, because I think this will be the first time we can look at the Raiders and say they have hope for their future. We have not been able to say that in the last 25 years.
0: Absolutely. All right, Freddie, is there any other rookie that you're excited to watch this NFL season, whether it's a quarterback or anybody else?
1: Well, Arvell Reese of the Giants. I know he's not calling the defensive signals a linebacker, but that is a grown man with a baby face. He's only 20 years of age. He's 6'3", 245 pounds. He is going to be a star at that position for the New York Giants, and that defense is going to get a lot better playing around him and having those kind of playmakers, Abdul Carter, Kayvon Thibodeau, and Brian Burns around him. I think Arvell Reese is going to be a star for the New York Giants. And if they get any kind of blocking for Jeremiah Love, the Arizona Cardinals, he has a lot of specialty about his game. He can catch the ball in the backfield. He can run between the tackles. And he's really going to be terrific when they get offensive line play around him. What I call those long shorties, you give him a short run and a 5-yard run because of a 20-yard run. A 20-yard run becomes a home run and a touchdown. I think he has very, very special ability about him as a running back that can do all things in all phases and help out your offense. And especially if Carson Beck can continue to have the upward trajectory that has happened a lot sooner than later than anybody could have anticipated with the Arizona Cardinals.
0: One last thing on the NFL front, Freddie. The Kansas City Chiefs, Patrick Mahomes is coming back from a pretty bad leg injury. Travis Kelce, he's in the last couple years of his career as a Hall of Fame tight end. Are people counting out the Chiefs? Do you feel like maybe they're kind of coming into this year underrated despite, being a team that has won multiple Super Bowls?
1: Plenty of people are counting them out, which is the worst thing you can do regarding a guy like Patrick Mahomes, because he'll take any kind of perceived slight and turn that into fuel and make that a lot of fire that can help out Kansas City. And especially when they rated him the 18th best player in the National Football League, he won't say anything publicly. But just like Lamar Jackson, they're going to say, oh, really? You think I slipped that far in the player rankings? It's going to be show you time once again and remind you time once again with both of those guys, Lamar Jackson, Baltimore, and definitely Patrick Mahomes in Kansas City. They're going to be able to run the ball better because they got Kenneth Walker from the Seattle Seahawks. The offensive line, they tweaked some things there. They're going to play really good defense. Monster Delane, getting him in the draft, the cornerback. That's another rookie I got my eyes on. I think he'd be a shutdown corner midway through the season. But having that motivation, because we've seen this before, guys. Anytime somebody says something or makes fun of Patrick Mahomes, the league pays for it. You'd think they would have learned their lesson by now, but apparently they didn't, which could be bad, bad news, not just for teams in the AFC West, but everybody else in the AFC.
0: Freddie, when you look at the college football season ahead, knowing what you know, is there a team or two that you're really banking on contending for a national championship?
1: Well, the two teams at the top of the poll, Ohio State and Oregon, I think they're going to be the two best teams, at least going into the season. Ohio State, I think, has the pound-for-pound best player in the country in Jeremiah Smith, a wide receiver. And Julian Sand completed 77% of his passes last year but did not play well in the big games. And that could be a concern. You hope he's learned his lesson from Ohio State. And I think he'll be really good defensively. Dante Moore is going to be outstanding at quarterback for Oregon. He's got a bunch of guys around him that can make plays and a really good defense led by Mateo Ugolongale at the defensive end spot. But here's a team I want everybody to keep an eye on that no one's really talking about a little bit more. Notre Dame is really going to be terrific. C.J. Carr is going to be in the Heisman Trophy considerations, all said and done. They have the best secondary in the country. They got three guys that will be playing on Sundays in the coming years in the National Football League. And I think Marcus Freeman really understands exactly how to make sure his team stays motivated and make the right plays with the right kind of coaching staff around him. I know that it's played around number five or number six in the preseason polls, but their schedule really shapes up that could be the one team that could be undefeated coming out of October and then really gather strength and get into the playoff with the kind of football team I think Notre Dame is going to have.
0: And then lastly, on the NBA front, you know, I'm a big Lakers fan. Obviously, the Lakers were involved in some stuff this offseason with the sale of the team, and there's all sorts of family drama with the Buss family. But, you know, they also, you know, it was the last year with LeBron James. LeBron's now in Philadelphia, and now it's the Luka Doncic-focused Lakers. How do you think this upcoming season is going to go for both parties, in the Lakers and the Sixers?
1: Well, that's a really good question regarding the Lakers, because I still have if Luka Doncic is a franchise player enough that you can put the pieces around him and lead that team to a championship, because there's going to be a moment or two where he's going to lose his mind and throw a temper tantrum, and you have to hope you're the Lakers. That does not happen in a playoff series that can derail your basketball team. He really has to grow quicker than ever before, because no longer is the specter LeBron James hanging over him with this being his franchise. When it comes to Philadelphia 76ers, there's no question they've assembled the Guardians of the Galaxy, where you get Jaylen Brown and LeBron James, or go with VJ Edgecombe, Joel Embiid, and Tyrese Maxey. You can make a case they have the best starting lineup in the NBA. But just because you get those pieces, how are they going to fit? And you would think their games would fit each other, but it's still going to be a process before that happens, not just from a player-to-player standpoint, but Nick Nurse in charge as a head coach trying to make these pieces work. And you're going to have to manage the minutes of LeBron James and Joel Embiid. You can't play them too much early trying to fit with each other, and they don't have anything left in the playoffs. And especially comes Joel Embiid, his injury history has been well documented. If he can play at least 60 games, that's a win for the 76ers. Then he should be relatively healthy going into the playoffs. If he plays less than that and deal with the injury going to the playoffs, then it could be the same old SOS, same old Sixers, and that won't be good for Philadelphia, as that gotten out of the second round since Allen Iverson led them to the NBA Finals in the early 2000s.
0: No doubt about that. Freddie Coleman, host of Freddie and Harry with Harry Douglas. You can listen to it right here on ESPN Tucson starting at 2 o'clock. They'll be going until 5. Freddie, what's on the docket today? What are you guys talking about?
1: Well, when we got 2-a-days involving the National Football League, and one of the teams we're going to be talking about today involves the Chicago Bears, and can they handle being the hunted after being the hunter last year? So I can't wait to see exactly what Ben Johnson, Caleb Williams, their second year together, but they're going to have some defensive deficiencies, and they can't just rely on taking the football away like they did so masterfully last year. So that's one team we circled in terms of being the hunted. Can they handle that not being the hunter when it comes to the Chicago Bears?
0: Let the good times roll, my friend. Freddie Coleman, you're the best, man. I can't wait to listen to you later on this afternoon, man. Thank you for joining us today.
1: Oh, it's a pleasure, guys. You take care and have a good rest of the show.
0: Thank you. You too. All right, stay tuned. We got more Spears and Ali coming up next.
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7: Hey, what's up, Tucson? I'm Brad Sussmat. Speaking of sports, the PGA Tour in a really good spot, according to Rory McIlroy. They don't need Bryson DeChambeau, and they don't need John Rahm. They don't need any of the LIV players who are hanging on by a thread as that tour is about ready to go under. Today is the first round of the second leg of the FedEx Cup, the BMW Championships at St. Louis. Does McIlroy have a point? You know, Scotty Scheffler said, sure, as typical Scotty Scheffler, let him come back. I think that you have to look at this, the big picture. Why not allow those players to come back? I'm not saying there shouldn't be penalties, but look, what's it been for Brooks Koepka this season on the PGA Tour? A big name, a big personality to bring back. Do they need the television ratings help? Well, so far this year, they've been pretty good, but I want the competition. I want the best against the best, and you can't tell me that keeping Bryson DeChambeau, if Rory still has a problem with him, which he does, and John Rahm off the tour, is good for the game. There should be some penalty, but they should be allowed back. The Diamondbacks yesterday win in 10 innings at Boston 7-6. Nolan Arenado, a broken bat single, gets them out of the hole there. They split the six-game road trip. Philadelphia won last night. San Diego lost yesterday. So the Diamondbacks come back home, and they are one game back in the wild card race as of today. And high school football gets started in our great state tonight. Games around, 0 week. Good luck to all those teams that are in play, including tomorrow night, Scottsdale Christian against Pima. That's going to be a good one. Speaking of sports, I'm Brad Sussmat.
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0: Spears and Ali back on ESPN Tucson, 1490 AM and the Spears and Ali podcast. So right now, the Arizona men's basketball team, they are up 55-40 on the Ukrainian national team. And it's, we got 2 minutes left in the second quarter. So almost halftime, Arizona has a nice 16-point lead, 56-40. And we'll have more updates all throughout the show. We'll take a look at who's leading the way for the Arizona Wildcats. And speaking of the Arizona Wildcats, Arizona soccer is getting their season going, and they just picked up their first win pretty recently over New Mexico State, winning that game 2-0. And now they've got a road match later on today against Gonzaga in Spokane. And here joining us from Arizona Soccer is Miss Jessica Bedoya, the junior forward from Waddell, Arizona, who's leading Arizona in goals this season. Jess, thank you for joining us. How's it going?
1: Good. How are you?
0: Good. You got your first win pretty recently. Tell us about that performance against New Mexico State and how good it felt for you guys to get on the winning side of things.
1: Yeah, it felt really good just knowing that, we were looking to score and looking for that first goal to set our season right and get that momentum. And I feel like we got that. We broke through that barrier knowing we can score, and then knowing it's just not just one person who can score. We have a lot of different people who can contribute to the team. And now we know that we can score in different ways too. Like mine was a set piece goal, and then Laney's was a goal from outside the box. So just knowing that different people can step up gives us a lot of confidence. And then going into the game today and bringing that energy from New Mexico, winning those 50-50s and knowing that we just need to stay focused and keep working together. And then continue building on that so we can put together a complete performance and get the win today.
0: So you grew up in Waddell, Arizona, is that right?
1: Yeah.
0: What was life like in Waddell, Arizona?
1: I loved it. It was, not the biggest city, but growing up, you knew all of your classmates every year. Doesn't matter what class you're in. It was not that close to Phoenix, but I feel like just the way where
0: it's pretty close to Phoenix, but it's also kind of out there enough to where it's kind of its own town.
1: Yeah, it's a smaller town.
0: Yeah. How did you start playing soccer?
1: Funny story, my mom wanted me to make more friends, and so she put me in different sports, and I tried basketball, I've tried softball, but soccer is really the sport that just stuck with me and was so easy, and I was so good at it. So my mom put me on a club team, and I was the first game I scored 8 goals, and I was this is the sport I'm going to be locked in on.
0: Yeah, I think when you score 8 goals, I mean, that's hey, you know what? I'm going to go out. I'm just going to play quarterback in football, and I'm going to throw 8 touchdowns. Yeah. I think you found your calling when you first started playing soccer.
1: Yeah.
0: So is it fair to say that that is the best performance you've ever had, or have you had other 8-goal games?
1: That was definitely my highest goal scoring, but there was one time in club where I scored 6 goals and 5 in 1 half. And that was fun. There's also another time where I scored a hat trick in the second half to win the game.
0: Okay. Yeah, that's pretty impressive. Damn.
1: So lots of goals, but I feel like my favorite goal is late in the game when you need a goal. That's the best feeling.
0: I was going to say, how many times have you been in a shootout situation?
1: Oh, I love those. not a lot. I would say about 4. And usually I'm third in the lineup to score a PK. So
0: okay.
1: It's a lot of responsibility, but those are fun. I've never lost a PK shootout.
0: Oh, you never lost a PK? She's like, hey, just for the record, I'm undefeated in PKs. Bring it on.
1: Yeah.
0: It was cool to see the World Cup in North America over the summer. As a soccer fan, as someone who plays the sport, what was it like for you to watch the World Cup? And do you feel like maybe now soccer can really get to a point where it's becoming more popular in the United States?
1: Oh, yeah, definitely. I love watching the World Cup, and I'm even more excited to watch the women's next year.
0: Yep.
1: But it was cool to see, like, because, like, soccer is not, like, the first sport in the U.S. Like, it's football and then basketball and, like, baseball. Like, all of them are more popular. So it was really cool to see everyone, like, find their passion for the game and the celebrities and talking about it nonstop. And it just feels like, oh, like, people are starting to know, like, the sport that I love and I'm passionate about. So that was cool. And you could see it in, like, our first game. So many people came to our first home game. It was, like, the 10th highest crowd number, so, like, the people that came.
0: Okay.
1: And coming to find out, like, oh, the ticket people had to, like, turn some people away because there was too many, like, there was no more seats. And my coach, it was funny because my coach was like, no, like, bring them in. They can stand. Like, there's room.
0: Man.
1: It was, yeah, it's cool. I'm excited because, yeah, I just feel like more people are finding out about the sport I play and practice and train and watch nonstop.
0: You mentioned the Women's World Cup that's coming up. It's no secret the United States Women's National Team is a group of badasses. They kick ass every time that the World Cup. Is there a soccer player or like who was like your biggest soccer idol that you had growing up? Who was someone that you looked up to?
1: Growing up, I feel like my first game that I like watched and it was like the U.S. Women's National Team. They're playing a scrimmage. I don't remember against who. But I really love Sydney LaRue. She's a wing, and she was so cool. Like, her aura was nice. And she was also just, like, making plays nonstop on the field. But now I would say my favorite player is Sophia Smith.
0: Okay.
1: I've been watching her play for the U.S. for a while now, and she has gone through, like, different, hardships. Like, there was a moment or a period of time where she wasn't scoring and, like, things weren't going her way. But it was cool because then she scored, and I think it was it was in the Olympics. And that was cool to see her, like, motivation come back. And it's also nice to see, like, all of these young players and, like, the front three, Trinity Rodman, Mallory Swanson now, and then Sophia Smith. It's just cool to have so many different people to look up to and different players and styles. So, yeah, well, it's really fun to watch them.
0: You've had some really good inspiration. Obviously, soccer has treated you nicely over the years. You become a superstar for the Arizona Wildcats. And, you know, now you're in your third year with the program. How's it been like for you just being a part of the Arizona soccer program? And how do you think this team can maybe turn things around this year?
1: Yeah, I love Arizona. It's nice because it's like just far away from home where I can't go home every day, but then when I really want to, I can.
0: Mm-hmm.
1: And I feel like my freshman year, I was like just not experienced and needed that 1 year of like knowing what every day feels like and how to feel right, sleeping and like taking care of myself. And then last year, it was like a building year. Like finally, I feel confident and stuff, but then this year it's just like all guns to be like going off. Like this is my year and I'm really looking forward to it. And I think we like started to solidify our bonds with the new people coming in, like Lainey and Allie who are in the starting lineup, and I'm excited to keep playing more games with them. Especially Lainey because she's from my like club, and we played at least like 3 or 4 years together. So going into college and like trying to build bonds with people who are there for a year or two, and then like the whole team changes. It's just nice to have that person that you know already. You know, so we already have that connection coming in. So we naturally look for each other and know where the other person is going to be. So I'm excited to keep building on that chemistry and then show everybody what we can do.
0: Arizona soccer junior forward Jessica Bedoya joining Spears and Ali here on ESPN Tucson. Arizona, they're on the road against Gonzaga today. That match starts at 4 p.m., but then they play against LSU coming up on August 30th at Sun Devil Stadium in Tempe, and then they have the Cactus Classic in Tucson. North Carolina, the Tar Heels, coming to town. They're playing against Arizona on Thursday, September 3rd at 7 p.m. That should be a great match. So some really good matches coming up for Arizona soccer. Jess, thank you for joining us. Good luck on the road this week.
1: Thank you so much.
0: Appreciate it. All right, we're going to have some more updates on Arizona basketball against Ukraine coming up next.
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4: There's an accident with injury at Irvington and 12th Avenue, use 6th Avenue or Drexel. On the northwest side of town, Tangerine and La Cañada reports a crash. You can use Naranja or 1st Avenue. Another incident at Camino de la Tierra and Ina, also on the northwest side of town. Take Orange Grove or Mona Lisa. Speedway and Mountain has an accident with injuries. That is in the final clearing stages. And westbound I-10 at Valencia, it's bumper to bumper. Use Wilmot Road exit instead. And that's traffic. I'm Elaine Bronson.
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0: All right, let's have an update on the Kirill Natyashko Classic, Arizona versus Ukraine. It's Arizona up 56-40. Did I see that correctly?
1: It appears that way. I think that we're in halftime right now.
0: Okay. Yeah, they're showing some halftime highlights, mm-hmm. and right now the leaders for the Wildcats. So it's actually 61-44. Arizona's up by 17 points. Ivan Karchenkov, he leads the way with 20 points. Yeah, it was a really good first half for our guy Ivan. He's got 20 points, one steal, and a block. Derek Dixon, the transfer from North Carolina, he's got 12 points, two rebounds, and two assists. And back in his home country, Ugnis Yerseviches, a.k.a. Ugi, he's got 12 points and five rebounds at one of those forward spots. And then Cam Holmes, the freshman from Goodyear, he's got 5 points and three assists. And then the superstar freshman, Caleb Holtz, once again, kind of having a rocky scoring start, right? He's only got 2 points to start the first half. But he does have six rebounds.
1: We better panic.
0: And see, that's the thing, too. Caleb Holt, even though he's struggling to score, and I don't really know, you know, how many shot attempts he's taken. Okay, he's 1-for-8 from the field, so not ideal. If you combine the first halves from the first two games, we're talking about combined 2-for-17 for the field.
1: He's just trying to get Krivas to a double-double.
0: Woof. Yeah, trying to get Krivas to get all those offensive rebounds.
1: Trying to pad those rebound numbers.
0: Yeah, but he's got six rebounds.
1: The old Angel Reese.
0: Ah, that's right. Pulling the Angel Reese, getting the extra rebounds to make your numbers look better. Yeah, so Caleb, even though he's struggling scoring, six rebounds, you know? So maybe Caleb is padding his stats. He's like, maybe. I got to get my numbers up on rebounds.
1: Yeah.
0: And then Mo Krivas, the guy who's a little bit banged up, but they're still putting him out there. He's got 6 points, three rebounds, and a couple of steals. So I think all in all, a pretty decent first half for Arizona. I know Ukraine, they're down some starters and some NBA guys, but still, just a great start for the Arizona Wildcats. The Kirill Natyashko Classic. Remember Kirill Natyashko? He played center for the Wildcats in the first 2 years, the Sean Miller era, from 2009 to 2011. I think he also played the 2011-12 team. I think he did. So, yeah, Kirill Natyashko, Ukraine legend, Arizona basketball legend. We'll have more Arizona basketball updates, and we're talking Arizona football to start off hour number two.
1: You almost sounded like Bill Walton there.
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We are presented by the Volpe team at Nova Home Loans, Right Way Heating, Cooling, and Plumbing, and Tucson Federal Credit Union. Okay, I told you guys at the start of the show that we would be giving out tickets to go see the Arizona Diamondbacks take on the Chicago Cubs. I promised y'all, so I'm delivering on that promise. Caller number three right now at 520-719-1490. Put that phone number in, and if you are the third caller, you will win two tickets to go see the Arizona Diamondbacks against the Chicago Cubs Wednesday afternoon. That's next week, and it's going to be a great time. Now, there will be a lot of Chicago fans there. Let me just warn you guys. It might be a D-backs road game at Chase Field, because there's a lot of Chicago transplants, especially in Phoenix. Like, that's one thing that I've learned about Arizona over the years. A lot of folks from Chicago, a lot of folks from Chi-Town down here. I remember I first gathered that when spring training was down here in Tucson.

0: back in the day. And the Arizona Diamondbacks played against the Cubs at TEP, now known as Keno Stadium. And there were so many Cubs fans there, and I was just so taken aback. And it's even more so in Phoenix. So, just, you know, and who knows? You might be a Cubs fan that wants to go see your team play against the Arizona Diamondbacks, because how often do the Cubbies come down here to Phoenix? So, yeah, call right now, 520-719-1490. Caller number 3 will get those tickets. All right, we're going to talk, speaking of the Arizona Diamondbacks, they've got a very interesting situation with Ketel Marte. And the Arizona Diamondbacks right now are in a very interesting spot. They're trying to get into that wild card spot after their series against the Red Sox. We'll talk to John Gambadoro about all things Diamondbacks, what he's been hearing about the Ketel Marte situation, and then we'll also dive into some Arizona Cardinals training camp and some preseason, and we'll check in on all things Valley Sports, and we'll check in on our friends that are 2 hours up the road in Phoenix. So that'll be a great conversation, something you don't want to miss out on. All right, let's get an update on the Kirill Nyashko Classic, Arizona versus Ukraine. The Wildcats are leading 61-44. Arizona shooting 71% from three-point range, 5-for-7 from beyond the arc. Meanwhile, Ukraine, 2-for-14, 14%. So you live by the three, you die by the three. And Ukraine, they are letting them things fly. And right now, it looks like Arizona, they've got the advantage as far as efficiency goes. But as far as two-point shots go, Arizona 57%, Ukraine 63%. Arizona, they're dominating Ukraine on the glass, 23-13. And then outside of that, I think it's pretty even. Arizona has a couple more steals. They've got a few more assists. Yeah. Ukraine has one more block shot and turnovers. Each team has 8, and they also have 12 fouls too. So
1: yeah, Ukraine's 2-point rate is a little better, but we've also taken 2 less shots or made 2 less shots than they've taken total. So
0: yeah, that's true. Yeah, this Arizona team, very interesting. Ivan Karchenkov, he kind of looks like an NBA player. I mean, heck, he led Arizona last year or last game with 25 points. And then today, in just one half of play, he's already got 20 points. So I think it was Jason Scheer. He said, "I will enjoy Ivan's last season at Arizona." He just tweeted that. And I was like, yeah, you're right, Scheer. Like, I think that Ivan, you know, because he had to make a decision. You know, he really contemplated last year, like, okay, can I turn pro, right? As soon as the season ends, these guys, they get with their agents, they get with their representatives, and they make a decision what's best for them. And I think Ivan, if he declared for the draft and kept his name in the draft pool, you know, maybe you're looking at getting him in the second round because, you know, these scouts, I hope they really do their homework and they closely evaluate all the things that Ivan can do as a player, right? He plays really tough defense. He can guard your best perimeter player, your best player, period. He's a really good passer. He gets out into transition well. He's got a lot of energy. Like, he is all over the court. He's getting his hands in the passing lanes and getting tipped passes and creating loose balls and stuff like that. So, like, if you just really look at what Ivan does on the court, like, he's got his fingertips everywhere. Like, he really impacts the game, and he did that last year, and I think this year it's going to get into a whole nother notch. And with Arizona's situation at power forward, you know, RJ Godfrey, you know, they got their guy, they found their co-compete replacement. But I think in pinches you can see Ivan Karchenkov step into that power forward spot, and if Arizona really wants to play small ball, you can trust a guy like Ivan Karchenkov to hold his weight and go up against some bigger players because he's just an absolute dog. So I like the versatility. I think that Ivan Karchenkov, he is just the Swiss Army knife of a player. And as far as value, like, NBA talent-wise, the ceiling as a pro player, I think that belongs to Caleb Holt, right? He's going to be a top 5 pick. I think when it's all said and done, he's going to be a top 3 pick. And he's going to be one of the best guards that Arizona has ever produced. Caleb Holt is that dude. I mean, I know he struggled in the first half today in the Kirill Nyashko Classic. He also struggled in the first half last game, 1-for-9 from the field, but he cleaned it up in the second half. I'm really interested to see if Caleb Holt, if he can bounce back in the second half kind of the way he did, or even more so, than last game. But I think Caleb Holt, his ceiling as an NBA player, it's higher than anybody on Arizona's roster. But if we were talking about value, just influence on the game, straight impact, I put Ivan Karchenkov in that number one spot. And of course, Mo Krivas, what he can do defensively. You know, he's not as elite of a shot blocker as, say, Christian Coloco, who's got the most blocks in program history, but he's also a guy that is, you could feel his presence around the rim. And when he's down there in the paint, not many shots are going past Big Mo. And, you know, Mo, give him a lot of credit too. He can also block some shots too. So this Arizona team, they've got a really good core. And I think this Lithuanian trip, this Lithuanian tour, I think it's going to really do this team some good, and they can come together. Now, there's still some questions that need to be answered, and you won't find it on this tour because, you know, Mabil Mawut, the native of South Sudan who played last year as a true freshman for Arizona, he's put on about 20 or 30 pounds of really good weight. And I liked what I saw out of him in the open practice that we saw. He's a pretty good player. But he's not on this trip because Arizona is worried about visa concerns. They're worried about maybe some potential problems when he comes back to the United States. So we don't know how Mabil Mawut is going to fit into this puzzle. But based off of what I've seen, definitely some room for improvement for this Arizona team. But I think this Arizona basketball team, they've got a lot of potential.
1: Can't imagine why they'd be too worried, though. Like, even if they brought Mabil, like, yeah, you'd have a tough time getting him back, maybe. But, like, he could just kick it with Krivas's family, I bet.
0: Oh, I'm sure.
1: Yeah.
0: Totally. And that's the thing, too, is I know Arizona basketball fans, they're going to see that Arizona isn't winning these games by 40 or 50 points. And it's like, oh, my God, the sky's falling. Arizona's not going to the Final Four. They're going to stink this year. They're going to be so mediocre. You know there are those Arizona fans that are just so just over the top dramatic.
1: I think that's part of the catharsis. You have to tell yourself they're going to suck, so when they don't, you feel better about it.
0: You feel so much better.
1: Yeah.
0: And then and if they somehow were to be like, oh, they lived up to my expectations.
1: Yeah. I feel like that'd be like if you're a cliff, like a climber, and you're like, you have the best gear, just like really, really good gear, and you're like, This stuff sucks. I hate this. It's so inconvenient.
0: Yeah.
1: And then you scale the mountain higher, faster than anybody else. And you're like, well, look at that.
0: Look at that. Heck yeah.
1: I guess it's not so bad.
0: I'll take it.
1: Yeah.
0: Cool.
1: And everyone else is like, yeah, whatever.
0: By the way, rock climbing, fun activity. Is rocks and ropes still a thing in downtown Tucson?
1: I believe it still is.
0: I would love to go rock climbing, get back on the wall. Those were always some fun times. But yeah, the Kirill Nyashko Classic, Arizona up 66-49. And people are like, who the hell is Kirill Nyashko? Why do you keep saying that name? Kirill Nyashko was the backup center for Arizona in the early parts of the Sean Miller era. You know, I'll never forget when Kirill Nyashko was first added to Arizona's roster when Sean Miller got hired. Because Sean Miller, remember, the Arizona went through 2 years of purgatory with Kevin O'Neill and Russ Pinnell as interim coaches. And then because they were, you know, Lute Olson was dealing with some personal things, and then he officially retired. So Arizona went into purgatory mode for 2 years. Shout out to Chase Bunninger, Jordan Hill, and Nick Wise for holding it down and getting Arizona to a Sweet 16 in 2009. And then right after that run, the Arizona hired Sean Miller from Xavier. And I think he was like maybe a week on the job. Sean Miller was able to get Kirill Nyashko to come to Arizona. And at the time, Kirill Nyashko, he was a Ukrainian native, but he was playing basketball at a academy in Florida. I think it was IMG Academy. And Kirill was like the number three center in the 2010 recruiting class. And so I'm like, oh man, Sean Miller's already pulling in four-star big men and one of the top bigs in on the recruiting trail. Like, hell yeah, sign me up. I thought Kirill Nyashko was going to be like a thing. Like, I really thought Kirill Nyashko was going to be an awesome big man for Arizona and like one of the best centers in U of A history. And then after Kirill, you started to see the other players commit to Arizona. It was like Kevin Parham, who was actually originally committed to Xavier, and then comes to Arizona. Shout out to No Easy Buckets, Kevin Parham, one of my all-time favorite Arizona Wildcats. And then Arizona got all the guys from USC. Remember when we thought Tim Floyd was going to be the head coach of Arizona and that he was going to bring all of his USC guys? Well, the latter happened, but it wasn't with Tim Floyd as a head coach. It was because Sean Miller stole all these guys. Solomon Hill going from USC to Arizona. Lamont Momo Jones going from USC to Arizona. Momo, one of my favorite players, man. I wished Momo was able to stick around for a couple more years because he would have been like an all-time Wildcat. But the time that he did play here, I definitely enjoyed it. And then the one that ended up being the crown jewel, but at the time we didn't know, it was Derek Williams, who ended up becoming one of Arizona's best forwards, front court players of all time. But in that 2010 recruiting class, Derek Williams wasn't really looked at as like that guy. I think he was like a top 100 recruit, but he was like 99. Like he was like right on the fringe of not making ESPN's top 100. But he was definitely, as far as the rankings and all that, he was the least touted guy among the five that we just talked about. But he ended up being the best out of those guys and ended up becoming the number two overall pick in the 2011 NBA draft. But Kirill, he was known for his dances on the sideline, the Kirillio, which was like just, I think it was like the Bernie dance, and he just like would fling his arms around and go crazy on the sidelines. That was Kirill's claim to fame. And then we didn't really hear from Kirill for a while. He left the program after the 2012 season, which was just a disastrous year for Arizona. And next thing you know, he's, you know, we're messaging each other on Instagram. I think we had him on Spears and Ali, if I'm not mistaken, when Ukraine and Russia was going through their conflict. And Kirill was trying to help out Ukrainian soldiers. And he was FaceTiming us all the way from Ukraine to talk about what he is doing. So I hope Kirill Dayashko is doing well. I got to message him on Instagram to see if he's doing okay nowadays. But he popped up before our interview with him a couple years ago, and he ended up turning into just like an absolute unit. Like Kirill, I think like he weighs like 350, like he is like, or 360. Like he is just an enormous person. And I hope he's doing well. Kirill was awesome. All right. Before we get Freddie Coleman on, Spears and Ali, here's a score update. Arizona leading Ukraine 71-55. Also, if you're driving around Tucson, Arizona, if you go near Grant and Oracle, so let's say you get off the freeway on Grant and you're heading towards Oracle, on the right side on that Circle K, facing the Circle K, is a Noah Fifita for Heisman billboard. Arizona, they bought three billboards, and a source at Clear Channel told us that ad space per month is usually right around $2,500 to $3,000. We don't know how long that contract is, but that's a per month price. Honestly, cheaper than I thought. I thought billboards were way more expensive, but yeah, that per month, $2,500 to $3,000. Arizona, they put one up in Tucson, and they're going to put up two more in Phoenix near Tempe on I-10 and US 60. They got two more digital billboards coming. So Arizona, they are going all out on this Heisman push for Noah Fifita. And you know, while it does seem far-fetched for Arizona quarterback Noah Fifita to be a Heisman finalist, you know, if Arizona ends up having a magical season, let's say Arizona does go 11-1, somehow 12-0, or even, heck, even 10-2, and Noah has just unbelievable numbers. Him and Seth Diggy, they run it back. They have the best passing offense in the Big 12. Arizona's offense is humming, and Noah Fifita is, you know, one of the best stories in college football for this upcoming season. I think it's conceivable for Noah to get invited to New York and potentially win the Heisman, at least be a finalist. But I here's where I stand on Noah in the Heisman race. Is it far-fetched for him to win the Heisman? Yes. But if you look at the odds, I do think he is getting very much disrespected. Because if you look at FanDuel Sportsbook, The 32nd best odds to win the Heisman is Noah Fifita. There are six quarterbacks above him just from the Big 12 who have higher odds than him, including Connor Wegman from Houston, including the new guy at Oklahoma State, Drew Mestemaker, Devin Dampier, right? Like, Noah is an all Big 12 quarterback. Six quarterbacks from the Big 12 higher than him for odds to win the Heisman? I just don't buy that. So, you know, will Noah be invited to New York? We'll find out. But I do think he deserves higher odds, definitely better than the 32nd best odds and the 7th best quarterback in the Big 12. I do think that is a little disrespectful. All right, coming up next on Spears and Ali, our guy Freddie Coleman, host of Freddie and Harry on ESPN Radio, is kind enough to join us to talk about the NFL, his favorites to win the college football national championship, and then we'll also dive into the NBA. Stay tuned.
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3: Watch out for an accident with injury at Irvington and 12th Avenue. You can use 6th Avenue or Drexel. An incident reported at Tangerine and La Cañada. Use Naranja or 1st Avenue. And there's a crash off left on southbound I-19. That's near Esperanza Road, milepost 41. Use caution. And that's traffic. I'm Elaine Bronson.
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0: The legend himself, Freddie Coleman, host of Freddie and Harry right here on ESPN Radio. Freddie's kind enough to join us here. Freddie, how's it going, man?
13: Everything is good in my neighborhood. How's things in your neighborhood?
0: Things are good down here in the Southwest. And I was going to ask you, how are things like in New York City after what was a crazy summer for the Knicks and also the World Cup?
13: Oh, well, wait a minute. They're still celebrating the New York Knicks even more so than the World Cup, because when something that had not happened in 53 years, and especially the way the New York Knicks are able to have that kind of run to get to the NBA Finals and to win the NBA Championship when a lot of people did not think they were going to beat the San Antonio Spurs. And
0: you know, when you're watching NFL preseason, is there one team that has really caught your attention? You know, a team this offseason that has really done a good job of bolstering their roster and putting themselves in a position to contend for a Super Bowl?
13: Well, the easy answer is the Los Angeles Rams, because look what they were able to do with Myles Garrett, bringing him in, also trading Jared Verse away. They helped out their secondary, and Aaron Donald more than likely is going to come back. But another team I'll look at is the Patriots. You get a number one wide receiver for a quarterback in Drake May, who is close to being an elite quarterback in the NFL. And then you get him an elite wide receiver in A.J. Brown. So that's a team that I've kept my eye on, because they're going to play really good defense. They're going to run the ball. Drake May will continue to be a terrific quarterback, but getting that number one wide receiver that's going to be really motivated to show that Philadelphia made a mistake by trading him, those are the two teams that made additions that I definitely got my eyes on.
0: Well, and I'm glad you brought up the Philadelphia Eagles, because I look at the NFC East, and I'm not really sure what to think, because, you know, you've got the Harbaugh effect in New York. That's going to be a very interesting team with the Giants. And then you've got the Washington Commanders, Mr. Number 5, Jaden Daniels. Been a very interesting offseason for him. Commanders, you know, they've added some interesting pieces. And then you got the Eagles that are still right there. But, man, I hate to say it, man, but I kind of like what the Dallas Cowboys are doing, what they've done on the defensive side of the football in the offseason with George Pickens, with CeeDee Lamb, with Dak Prescott. I think the Cowboys might make a push, and they might end up winning this division. What say you?
13: Well, potentially with their offense. If their offense is anywhere near what we saw last year, that's going to be close to being an elite offense in the National Football League. But a secret weapon for the Dallas Cowboys is Will McClay, who's in charge of their scouting and personnel department. He always finds players, whether it's in the NFL draft like he did with Caleb Downs in the first round, or in free agency, or making a smart signing along the lines of Von Miller, getting him for $5.5 million. But to be a pass rusher that people forget, he had 9 sacks last year in a part-time role with the Washington Commanders. Plus, put it this way, guys, any defense not run by Matt Eberflus is going to be addition by subtraction, because you don't have to worry about hearing excuses and why I don't have this and why I don't have that. Christian Parker, the new defensive coordinator, comes in that Eagle system, which means he's going to bring pressure in so many different places and put his playmakers in position to make plays. So they made some really smart decisions, again, on the defensive side to help out an offense. Even if they're mediocre on defense, that'll be an improvement to what they were last year. And if they are anywhere north of being mediocre on defense, this could be an 11-win team and maybe winning the NFC East in Dallas when it's all said and done.
0: Talking with Freddie Coleman, host of Freddie and Harry right here on ESPN Tucson. And the number one overall pick, Fernando Mendoza, in the Las Vegas Raiders. He's so entertaining when it comes to the post-practice interviews. He's just a quirky, goofy guy. But you know what? I'm pulling for him. What do you think about Fernando Mendoza and his future as a Las Vegas Raider?
13: I guess I don't look at him as goofy, because he's going to be very transparent by what he sees and what he experiences. And why would we not want more of that, not just in sports, but in life? Here's somebody that clearly understands how blessed he is to be in a situation like this, where you learn from a guy like Tom Brady, the greatest quarterback in the history of the National Football League, who personally handpicked you to be the number one pick in the draft. And he just lets his emotions flow. That's what you want from somebody. You don't have to worry about and look at a quarterback and say, what is he thinking or what is he feeling? He's going to let you know, good or bad or whatever that's going to be. He's the perfect guy that you want as a face of your franchise, and a guy I think is going to be a really terrific quarterback, because that Clint Kubiak offense is very quarterback-friendly, where they rely on the running game, a lot of play action. He can make plays out of pocket with athleticism. He has underrated arm strength. I look at the throw he made last week, 3 guys around his receiver, and he was right on target with that football with great accuracy and also great strength of the arm. So I don't look at Fernando Mendoza as being goofy. He may want to make making defenses feel goofy trying to defend him in future years, because I think he's only going to get better. He has two great tight ends in Brock Bowers and Michael Meyer. Now, they can improve the wide receiver room. We're really going to see him take off when he gets into the lineup of the Las Vegas Raiders.
0: It gave me great joy, you know, hearing, you know, if I'm a Raiders fan, I'd just be so giddy hearing my franchise quarterback in Las Vegas, of all places, when they asked him, hey, what do you think about the strip in Las Vegas? And he's like, honestly, it's like the haunted house when you're trick-or-treating. You just stay the hell away from it. And I'm like, you know what, Fernando, you're going to be all right, my friend.
13: Yeah, put it this way. When he's ready to go to Las Vegas, he'll be ready to go to Las Vegas, and it won't be as scary. You don't have to worry about any ghosts and goblins trying to say boo and scaring the heart out of his body. When he's ready to go to Vegas, like he is right now, at a certain point, he's going to really take over that town, because I think this will be the first time we can look at the Raiders and say they have hope for their future. We have not been able to say that in the last 25 years.
0: Absolutely. All right, Freddie, is there any other rookie that you're excited to watch this NFL season, whether it's a quarterback or anybody else?
13: Well, Arvell Reese of the Giants. I know he's not calling the defensive signals a linebacker, but that is a grown man with a baby face. He's only 20 years of age. He's 6'3", 245 pounds. He is going to be a star at that position for the New York Giants, and that defense is going to get a lot better playing around him and having those kind of playmakers, Abdul Carter, Kayvon Thibodeau, and Brian Burns around him. I think Arvell Reese is going to be a star for the New York Giants. And if they get any kind of blocking for Jeremiah Love, the Arizona Cardinals, he has a lot of specialty about his game. He can catch the ball to backfield. He can run between the tackles. And he's really going to be terrific when they get offensive line play around him. What I call those long shorties, you give him a short run and a 5-yard run because of a 20-yard run. A 20-yard run becomes a home run and a touchdown. I think he has very, very special ability about him as a running back that can do all things in all phases and help out your offense. And especially if Carson Beck can continue to have the upward trajectory that has happened a lot sooner than later than anybody could have anticipated with the Arizona Cardinals.
0: One last thing on the NFL front, Freddie. The Kansas City Chiefs, Patrick Mahomes is coming back from a pretty bad leg injury. Travis Kelce, you know, he's in the last couple years of his career as a Hall of Fame tight end. Are people counting out the Chiefs? Do you feel like maybe they're kind of coming into this year underrated despite, you know, being a team that has won multiple Super Bowls?
13: Plenty of people are counting them out, which is the worst thing you can do regarding a guy like Patrick Mahomes, because he'll take any kind of perceived slight and turn that into fuel and make that a lot of fire that can help out Kansas City. And especially when they rated him the 18th best player in the National Football League,
0: yep.
13: He won't say anything publicly, but just like Lamar Jackson, they're going to say, oh, really? You think I slipped that far in the player rankings? It's going to be show you time once again and remind you time once again with both of those guys, Lamar Jackson, Baltimore, and definitely Patrick Mahomes in Kansas City. They're going to be able to run the ball better because they got Kenneth Walker from the Seattle Seahawks. The offensive line, they tweaked some things there. They're going to play really good defense. Monster Delane, getting him in the draft, the cornerback, that's another rookie I got my eyes on. I think he'd be a shutdown corner midway through the season. But having that motivation, because we've seen this before, guys, anytime somebody says something or makes fun of Patrick Mahomes, the league pays for it. You'd think they would have learned their lesson by now, but apparently they didn't, which could be bad, bad news, not just for teams in the AFC West, but everybody else in the AFC.
0: Freddie, when you look at the college football season ahead, knowing what you know, is there a team or two that you're really banking on contending for a national championship?
13: Well, the two teams at the top of the poll, Ohio State and Oregon, I think they're going to be the two best teams, at least going into the season. Ohio State, I think, has the pound-for-pound best player in the country in Jeremiah Smith, a wide receiver. And Julian Sand completed 77% of his passes last year but did not play well in the big games. And that could be a concern. You hope he's learned this lesson from Ohio State. And I think he'll be really good defensively. Dante Moore is going to be outstanding at quarterback for Oregon. He's got a bunch of guys around him that can make plays and a really good defense led by Mateo Ugolungale at the defensive end spot. But here's the team I want everybody to keep an eye on that no one's really talking about a little bit more. Notre Dame is really going to be terrific. CJ Carr is going to be in the Heisman Trophy considerations, all said and done. They have the best secondary in the country. They got three guys that will be playing on Sundays in the coming years in the National Football League. And I think Marcus Freeman really understands exactly how to make sure his team stays motivated and make the right plays with the right kind of coaching staff around him. I know they're played around number five or number six in the preseason polls, but their schedule really shapes up that could be the one team that could be undefeated coming out of October and then really gather strength and get into the playoff with the kind of football team I think Notre Dame is going to have.
0: And then lastly, on the NBA front, you know, I'm a big Lakers fan. Obviously, the Lakers were involved in some stuff this offseason with the sale of the team, and there's all sorts of family drama with the Buss family. But, you know, they also, you know, it was the last year with LeBron James. LeBron's now in Philadelphia, and now it's the Luka Doncic-focused Lakers. How do you think this upcoming season is going to go for both parties, in the Lakers and the Sixers?
13: Well, that's a really good question regarding the Lakers, because I still have concerns if Luka Doncic is a franchise player enough that you can put the pieces around him and lead that team to a championship, because there's going to be a moment or two where he's going to lose his mind and throw a temper tantrum, and you have to hope you're the Lakers. That does not happen in a playoff series that can derail your basketball team. He really has to grow quicker than ever before, because no longer is the specter LeBron James hanging over him with this being his franchise. When it comes to Philadelphia 76ers, there's no question they've assembled the Guardians of the Galaxy, where you get Jalen Brown and LeBron James to go with VJ Edgecombe, Joel Embiid, and Tyrese Maxey. You can make a case they have the best starting lineup in the NBA. But just because you get those pieces, how are they going to fit? And you would think their games would fit each other, but it's still going to be a process before that happens, not just from a player-to-player standpoint, but Nick Nurse in charge as a head coach trying to make these pieces work. And you're going to have to manage the minutes of LeBron James and Joel Embiid. You can't play them too much early trying to fit with each other, and they don't have anything left in the playoffs. And especially comes Joel Embiid, his injury history has been well documented. If he can play at least 60 games, that's a win for the 76ers. Then he should be relatively healthy going into the playoffs. If he plays less than that and deal with the injury going to the playoffs, then it could be the same old SOS, same old Sixers, and that won't be good for Philadelphia, as that gotten out of the second round since Allen Iverson led them to the NBA Finals in the early 2000s.
0: No doubt about that. Freddie Coleman, host of Freddie and Harry with Harry Douglas. You can listen to it right here on ESPN Tucson starting at 2 o'clock. They'll be going until 5. Freddie, what's on the docket today? What are you guys talking about?
13: Well, when we got two-a-days involving the National Football League, and one of the teams we're going to be talking about today involves the Chicago Bears, and can they handle being the hunted after being the hunter last year? So I can't wait to see exactly with Ben Johnson, Caleb Williams, their second year together, but they're going to have some defensive deficiencies, and they can't just rely on taking the football away like they did so masterfully last year. So that's one team we circled in terms of being the hunted. Can they handle that, not being the hunter, when it comes to the Chicago Bears?
0: Let the good times roll, my friend. Freddie Coleman, you're the best, man. I can't wait to listen to you later on this afternoon, man. Thank you for joining us today.
13: It's a pleasure, guys. You take care and have a good rest of the show.
0: Thank you. You too. All right, stay tuned. We got more Spears and Ali coming up next.
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19: Hey, what's up, Tucson? I'm Brad Sussmat. Speaking of sports, The PGA Tour in a really good spot, according to Rory McIlroy. They don't need Bryson DeChambeau, and they don't need John Rahm. They don't need any of the live players who are hanging on by a thread as that tour is about ready to go under. Today is the first round of the second leg of the FedEx Cup, the BMW Championships at St. Louis. Does McIlroy have a point? You know, Scottie Scheffler said, sure, as typical Scottie Scheffler, let him come back. I think that you have to look at this, the big picture. Why not allow those players to come back? I'm not saying there shouldn't be penalties, but look, what's it been for Brooks Koepka this season on the PGA Tour? A big name, a big personality to bring back. Do they need the television ratings help? Well, so far this year, they've been pretty good. But I want the competition. I want the best against the best. And you can't tell me that keeping Bryson DeChambeau, if Rory still has a problem with him, which he does, and John Rahm off the tour, is good for the game. There should be some penalty, but they should be allowed back. The Diamondbacks yesterday win in 10 innings at Boston 7-6. Nolan Arenado, a broken bat single, gets them out of the hole there. They split the six-game road trip. Philadelphia won last night. San Diego lost yesterday. So the Diamondbacks come back home, and they are one game back in the wild card race as of today. And high school football gets started in our great state tonight. Games around, 0 week. Good luck to all those teams that are in play, including tomorrow night, Scottsdale Christian against Pima. That's going to be a good one. Speaking of sports, I'm Brad Sussmat.
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0: Arizona Diamondbacks picking up their 67th win of the season after beating the Boston Red Sox 7-6. Now they've got the Cincinnati Reds coming up at Chase Field. D-backs, they needed to get their mojo again after losing three straight to the Braves and then losing that series to the Red Sox. And, of course, they're in a very interesting spot right now with star second baseman Ketel Marte in his absence. And we've got a guy who's a legend here at Arizona Sports, and that is John Gambadoro, host of Burns and Gambo on 98.7 up there in Phoenix. Gambo, always a pleasure talking with you. Thank you for joining us. So what do you think about this whole Ketel Marte situation, and what's next for him and the Diamondbacks?
1: Well, Justin, they're going to make that determination, I think, you know, soon. He's supposed to be with Mike Hazen today. The team flew back from Boston. That was a huge win yesterday. They needed to get that win after losing the first two, especially with the Padres losing. They had to fly to Vegas because of the thunderstorms here, so they're flying back to Arizona today because they couldn't land in Phoenix. But Mike Hazen is going to be with Ketel Marte. This has been an ongoing problem for years. I mean, this guy's quit on the team in 23, 24, 25, and now 26. He goes by his own accord. He's a very selfish player. They've enabled him and allowed him to do what he wants to do whenever he wants to do it, begging out of games and saying, I'm not going to play. And they've allowed him to do it because he's a star player and they need his talent. But at some point, kind of like with the Suns and Kevin Durant and Bradley Beal, I think addition by subtraction is the better course, and it's time to move on from him.
0: Yeah, and this has been a very bizarre situation because, you know, he is a no-show, and then all of a sudden it's like, oh, he's getting an MRI on his knee in Phoenix. And I'm like, well, if that's the case, then just say that. Like, this whole thing has just been so, so bizarre.
1: I'm not buying it. I'm not buying the MRI on the knee. Look, he didn't show up to the ballpark. They got MRI machines in Boston. And then, you know, I talk with a lot of players too, former players, current players. You go into the trainer's room. I mean, if you're dealing with some kind of injury, you get to the ballpark a little bit early, you go to the training room. I had a player tell me that he was at the hotel bar at 11 o'clock that night with his posse, group of people at the hotel bar at 11 o'clock. And then he doesn't show up the next day. I think what happened is because he's done this before, he says, I don't want to play. I'm not going to play. Don't put me in a lineup. He did it to them in 2024. They had lost a heartbreaking game to Milwaukee on a Sunday. He went into Torrey Lovello's office and said, if you want the best version of me, with six games left in the season, I can't play tomorrow. And so what are you going to do? He didn't want to play. You don't play. You lose four out of six, and you end up losing the tiebreaker in a wild card, and you don't get there. So the guy's a quitter. That's what he is. And he lets his teammates down, and they allow it. And it's time for it to stop.
0: Yeah, because, you know, from my perspective, you know, because I've seen the criticism of Ketel Marte, like what you just talked about. And, you know, I look at it like, you know, he's the greatest second baseman in D-backs history. He's a great player. You know, I'm like, maybe he's going through some strong personal stuff. Gamble, you're tapped in more than me. You're saying that he's a quitter for the D-backs.
1: Well, I know what he did last year after the All-Star game when the plane was ready to take him back. They had a series against St. Louis. The Diamondbacks penciled him in the lineup, and he didn't show up. They didn't know where he was. They messaged him. He didn't answer. He was in the Dominican Republic. They didn't know that. They finally sent a message saying, listen, if you don't answer back, we're going to fine you $120,000 a game. We're going to suspend you. And he answers back from an iPad in the Dominican Republic. He took a three-day vacation in the Dominican Republic after the All-Star break, but he didn't tell anybody.
0: Yeah.
1: I mean, it was one of those things. It was not something that was approved by the team. They didn't approve it. They thought he was going to be there for that game against St. Louis after the Friday after the All-Star break, and he didn't show up. Him, Suarez, and Carroll were all in the All-Star game. Carroll and Suarez came back. He didn't come back because he just decided, I don't want to play right now.
0: Yeah. Man, it's going to be very, very interesting. But with that being said, you know, with Ketel Marte out, Itamar Vargas has stepped in his place. The Ketel Marte-less Arizona Diamondbacks, how do you feel about their chances getting into that wild card spot and getting into the postseason?
1: Justin, it hurts. Even though he's having a bad year and hitting .249, he's still one of their best players.
0: Yeah.
1: Like, they can't, you know, Ildemar Vargas or Tommy Troy or Tim Tawa, they don't have the level of talent that Ketel Marte has as a switch hitter, as a good defensive player. You said he's the best second baseman in baseball. It hurts. It hurts dramatically. But it's a matter of, you know, organizational respect. Do you finally stand up for the organization and stop letting this guy hold you hostage? Or, you know, do you just let him back and try to win and then deal with it in the offseason? I don't know. It's a very tough situation. I feel bad for my case, and I feel bad for Torrey Lovello.
0: No doubt about that. We're talking to John Gambadora, host of Burns and Gambo here on ESPN Tucson. And now, Gambo, moving over to the Arizona Cardinals. We're still in preseason right now. The quarterback in the room has been very interesting for the Arizona Cardinals. You know, you think about it. Oh, Jacoby Brissett's the starter. You got Carson Beck behind him, Gardner Minshew. Like, it's going to be a very underwhelming group. They've looked pretty decent in preseason, albeit it is preseason, so you take it with a grain of salt. But what are your expectations for the Arizona Cardinals this upcoming season?
1: I mean, I think I agree with most experts. They're going to win somewhere between 2 and 4 games. I think the ceiling for them is probably 4. The division is brutal with Seattle and the Rams and the 49ers. Their schedule is brutal. They're playing some incredible defenses. I like Jacoby Brissett, and I like their offense, but I don't like their offensive line, and their defense is atrocious. So they may score some points. I think you run Jacoby out there, you play him for, you know, 10 or 11 games, and then I think the final 6 games of the season. If you look at the final 6 games of the season, 5 of them are at home when there is a bye week, and you're done with the brutal part of the schedule. You're playing the Raiders and the Jets, and you're playing some teams that he can compete against. So I think that's what I would do. I would go with Brissett and Minshew for the first 11 games, and then I turn it over to Carson Beck and see if you've got yourself something there in the final 6.
0: And I know that with Larry Fitzgerald going into the Hall of Fame and you being who you are up in Phoenix, I know you've got a really good Larry Fitzgerald story. So when you think about your time hanging out with Fitz, what comes to mind?
1: Boy, I remember the early years. You know, I will tell you this. Fitz, this is how great of a person Fitz is. I got an email probably sometime in, I think, like April. Hey, Larry Fitzgerald is having a dinner and he wants to invite you. I'm like, okay. So he invited a select few media, people that had covered him his whole career, to a sit-down dinner at a restaurant. They had a cocktail hour. And then afterwards, we all got a bottle of champagne on our way out. We just told stories. And it was great. It was great. Like, he actually thanked everybody, said, I wouldn't be where I am today without the coverage you guys gave me. And that's how much of a great stand-up guy he is. He's going into the Hall of Fame. He's thinking about himself and his career and his family. But he also took time to say, I want to thank the people that covered me. So, you know, he had about, 15 to 20 of us all go to this incredible dinner where we just told stories and we talked to Fitz for a while. So I respect that about him. My best memories are in Flagstaff. Loved going to Flagstaff for camp and all the scooters and everything. And he would come in and he would do interviews with us sitting as we would throw apples against the wall and the trees at the University of Northern Arizona University. So I have some fond memories of Fitz then, but very happy for him. Very happy that he's still a part of the community. Very happy he's still a part of the Cardinals organization.
0: And we're happy that you're part of the Arizona community. And, you know, it's a great way to celebrate National Radio Day, Gambo.
1: Hey, I'll be in Tucson. 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
0: Badass.
1: Her and her fiancé are getting married in October, so I'm going to be out there in Tucson for a few days in October for the for her wedding.
0: Oh, that'd be awesome. Well, hope we get to see you down here in Tucson when you do show up for that wedding. And then happy National Radio to you, Gambo. How long have you been doing radio, and what has this job meant to you?
1: Justin, this is my, believe it or not, my 30th year. This is my, after this year is over, I'll have completed 30 years of doing the afternoon drive radio show. And it means the world to me because this has been my career. It's been my identity. It's what people know me for. It's provided for my family. I work for an incredible company here, Bonneville International, which is the best out of all the radio companies. We've had stability. We've had success. Well, you watch the, newspapers really struggle and go out of business, and you've seen what's happened to sports on, nightly news television. You only get a minute and a half. Radio, local radio news and sports has really prospered and done incredibly well. So I'm very blessed that I work for such a great company out here that continues to thrive and have a lot of success.
0: Gambo, you're the man. Always appreciate you, your mentorship and your insight, and always appreciate you coming on Spears and Ali here on ESPN Tucson. That's John Gambadoro. For all the latest with the D-backs, the Cardinals, and all things Arizona sports, make sure you follow him on Twitter today. Gambo, you're the best. Appreciate you. Have a great rest of your week.
1: You got it. You too, Justin.
0: Thanks, man. Appreciate it. All right. Happy National Radio Day. Happy National Bacon Lovers Day. Also, happy National Hazy IPA Day. For all those people that are like, yeah, let me get that Beaver Snot IPA. Ooh, yeah, let me get the Foggy Forest IPA. It's like, yeah. What, dude, just drink a normal beer. Like, what the hell are we doing here?
2: I saw a comedian recently who said, he was like, you know what IPA stands for, right?
0: What?
2: Ich,
0: yeah, straight up. All right, coming up next on Spears and Ali.
2: I like an IPA every now and then.
0: Yeah, but it's always like...
2: A lot of them are rough.
0: Ooh, look at it's this new IPA. It's called Dog Scabs. And it has this haze that kind of looks like a scab on a dog. Yeah.
2: Yeah.
0: And it tastes real earthy.
2: Yeah.
0: Like, no, man, I'll have a Corona with a lime. Thanks.
2: All right. You're that guy.
0: Okay, yeah. I am a Corona with a lime. I am Vin Diesel from Fast and Furious. Family.
2: Wow. Family.
0: And a Solidito. Ooh, Solidito. Okay, we're getting too much into it. Solidito the Corona, that'll do you some good. All right, coming up next on Spears and Ali, we're going to have one more update on the Kirill Nyashko Classic, Arizona basketball taking on Ukraine. Stay tuned.
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4: 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Tucson Boulevard or Elm are alternate routes. And that's traffic. I'm Elaine Bronson.
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0: All right, here's what we got. We got 49 seconds left in this game in Ukraine. And or no, Lithuania. They're playing against the Ukrainian national team. And the score right now, Arizona 105, Ukraine 84. So Arizona, they're going to get their first win of the Lithuanian tour after losing to the Lithuanian B team yesterday and getting humbled. Arizona bounces back in a big way against Ukraine. I know Ukraine was down some guys, but you know, so is Arizona. You know, Arizona, they didn't play RJ Godfrey. JJ Mandiquit is a little bit banged up right now. So, and then Mobile Mawut, he's currently in Tucson. He didn't even travel with the team. So this Arizona team, they're not playing at full strength. Now, what's going to get really interesting is the game tomorrow against the Lithuanian A team.
1: Wouldn't it be crazy if they beat the Lithuanian national team after losing to the B team?
0: And that would give the Lithuanian B team a lot of bragging rights.
1: Yeah, over it's the national team.
0: You guys can't even beat the Arizona Wildcats. You think you could beat us, the B team? Yeah. Reminds me of Rush Hour 3.
1: Yeah. Cannot even beat the Europeans in basketball anymore.
0: Say one more thing about the NBA. I dare you. I double dare you. But it was a great performance by Ivan Karchenkov today. And once again, he looks like a first-round pick. And I think, you know, when it's all said and done, Arizona, they're going to have multiple first-round picks again, and they're going to have three. I mean, Caleb Holt's going to be a top-five pick. I think Ivan Karchenkov, when it's all said and done, is going to be a top-15 pick. And maybe Mo Kribas, maybe he ends up being a top-20 pick. But I do think for sure that those three guys that I just mentioned are surefire first-round picks. But we're going to enjoy them while they're down here in Tucson, Arizona. And they're leading the Arizona Wildcats. Final from Lithuania, Arizona beating Ukraine 107-85. So big win for Arizona. And we'll be back tomorrow to talk about all of that. And then we'll also have some more Arizona football training camp updates. And make sure that you subscribe to the Spears and Ali podcast, Apple, Spotify. Also find us on the Spears and Ali YouTube channel. And then for all my work that I do on the Arizona football team, make sure you go to Tucson.com and the Wildcaster mobile app. Lots of great content, lots of great stories on those platforms. And then happy National Radio Day.
1: Hell yeah.
0: Happy National Radio Day. You know, we've been doing this for several years now. I really think, you know, I have the greatest job in the world. I don't have a physically taxing job. I get to come here and talk about sports with my buddies and talk sports with you, the people of Tucson. So thank you for supporting us. We appreciate you guys. We'll see y'all tomorrow. Happy National Radio Day.

phone calls we can possibly take. And there's a phone line open right now. It can be filled, 844-204-RICH, being that old number to dial right here

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8: Baker Mayfield is 31 years old. Vita Vea, 31 years old. They basically have Vita Vea, including this year, on a two-year deal. Mm-hmm. If Baker Mayfield wanted to sign an additional year past this year, I bet you they would go to an extremely high price if it was a one-year deal, knowing we can try. Like, that is actually their best-case scenario. Ladies and gentlemen, if you want to know, with reckless speculation, not talking to anyone with the Tampa Bay Bucks, what is their dream scenario? Baker Mayfield signs a one-year contract extension, and they draft a quarterback in the first round this upcoming year. He plays for one more year, and quarterback X, whomever that person is, plays 2 years from now after sitting for a full year behind a veteran who's been through a roller coaster of a career in Baker Mayfield and learning from him. If I had to bet a dollar as to what their dream scenario, that is their realistic dream scenario. That Baker signs the Vita Vea plus one deal, mm-hmm. and they draft a quarterback in the first round.
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